Spirit 105.3. Hey, I'm Andy. Hey, you made it to Friday. Congratulations. And it's not by accident that you did. And it's also not by accident that you're listening. God's got a great plan for your life, a great future. And he wants to encourage you right now with the songs you hear. God.

0: God.
1: Spirit 105.3. Hey, I'm Andy. Don't know if this hit you at work recently. I got the dreaded email saying it's time to change your password. And I think, I don't know. I had a really good one before. Why do I have to change it? And how am I going to remember it?
2: I just read an article that's so funny that you guys were talking about it, that your password should be something maybe inspiring or exciting or happy, because we have to log in so many times. And so, like you said, you always need a capital letter and a number and a symbol. And so I was thinking I would never run out of passwords if I started at Genesis 1:1 and went all the way through the Bible every time I need to change my password.
1: I don't know if you have a life verse or something like that, but you start there. And then it challenges you to find other verses you really like and remember them.
2: Exactly. Because why did I put that on my password? Because you know, I needed that day or that month or for those 9 days. Or, you know, it seems like you can change your password every 3 days.
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1: Hi, it's Erica. 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

0: 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I don't know what the official sign of fall is for you or that fall is almost over. For me, it's when the Washington State Fair is wrapping up. This is the final weekend. So any fish or scones you got earlier in the fair, maybe you go back for one last batch that you freeze and then just slowly ration them until you go back to the fair next year.
1: This is Torn Wells. And you know what time it is. It's time for that traffic on Spirit 105.3.
2: And a good Friday afternoon. South 405 off and on, slow through Bellevue down to Lake Washington Boulevard. Takes about 25 minutes or so. Northbound 5 into downtown Seattle. The slowdown for the north end of Boeing Field over 20 minutes. On southbound 5, over 40-minute delay approaching Northgate down past Denny. And if you're heading over Snoqualmie Pass, eastbound 90, it slows from the summit to exit 54, Highway 906, due to an accident, which is blocking a lane at least. That'll delay you about a half an hour there. And south 161, heading from just south of Highway 512 down to 187, that's a 40-minute delay and a one-hour delay at the Edmonds Ferry Terminal. 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

0: Hey, I'm Andy on Spirit 105.3. Now that you're at least a few weeks into the new school year, I don't know if you've noticed things that you think, that doesn't make any sense with your kids. Like, my son will bring home, you know, I pack him a lunch every day, and he'll bring home his lunch. And it looks like he's eaten maybe two bites. And I go, why haven't you eaten any of it? And he'll go, Dad, I don't have time. What else are they doing during lunchtime?
1: I have four boys, and they are like little social butterflies when they get into the lunchroom. It's the only time they're allowed to talk.
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1: If your family is totally into nature documentaries like mine, this is better than Netflix. 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
4: Had a good Friday evening. Westbound 90 just west of West Mercer Way, a collision blocking the left general purpose lane and the HOV lane. It slows from around Island Crest Way. That'll take you about 10 minutes. Into downtown Seattle, about 15 from Alboro up to James on northbound 5. Southbound 5, a bit more, 35 minutes from 130th down to Denny. South 405, about a 20-minute drive from northeast 8th to Coal Creek Parkway. Still have an accident eastbound 90 at Snoqualmie Pass, approaching Highway 906, exit 54, back to the summit. Takes about 20 to 25 minutes to get through. And a reminder that South 405 will close at 11:30 tonight until 4 o'clock Monday morning between Coal Creek Parkway to North 30th Street. 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
5: Hey there, my name is Brant. Producer Sherry is here too. Yes, this show is a little odd. We fully admit that. Sherry's got a big laugh. I'm just odd. I'll tell you this though. We do have an agenda for the program, honestly. And I'll tell you what it is. It's that we want you to realize how good God is.
6: Yeah.
5: That's it. So it's not a guilt thing. 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
2: You may not be a doctor. It's possible you are a doctor listening, in which case you can ignore this. But for the rest of us, like, you can be an agent of healing. And you have tools. It's not scalpel. It's not all the other stuff that a doctor has. According to the Bible, the way that you can heal people today, starting right now, is with your words. That's it. The words of the wise. There's actually a proverb that says the words of the wise bring healing. It talks about how reckless people, their words do the exact opposite. But today you can decide, you know what? I'm going to be a healer. I'm going to be somebody who builds other people up and is an agent for restoration. And instead of trying to put myself up compared to other people, I want to raise them up. I think it's worth thinking about reminding yourself, because
3: that's what it says. Here's what it says. Yeah. The words of the wise bring healing.
2: So you've got the tools, and now it's up to you right now.
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1: It's called a deal breaker question. It's to reveal how women think about men. And it's always so interesting. So we pose a hypothetical before a woman and say, would you marry this guy if he's proposing to you? Mm-hmm. He's everything you ever wanted, but he's just got one little quirk. And we always want to know, is that really a deal breaker? I'm really surprised how often it is.
0: Well, everyone has different standards.
1: Are you, you're married, Kelsey?
2: Or? I'm married.
1: Okay. Well, you can offer some insight into this. I was asking if it would be an impingement, like if you were single and you met this guy and he's totally awesome in every way, everything you ever wanted in a man, but he doesn't walk. He always hops like a rabbit. Would that be a deal? Uh-huh. Would that be a deal breaker to you?
2: Probably.
1: What?
0: I understand. You don't want a guy hopping with you down the aisle there once you get married.
1: But Kelsey, he's everything you ever wanted otherwise. He's smart and funny and provides and all that sort of stuff.
2: Yeah, but I think it would be hard to take him seriously if he's just hopping around all the time.
0: Yeah, you get into an argument and he's hopping around the living room.
1: He's hopping mad. You're not taking me seriously.

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0: Refreshingly odd, oddly refreshing.
1: Yeah, you know what? 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
1: We were just talking about your words that you use and how powerful they are. And I'm not talking about for success or whatever, not that. Like how you have a chance to say something today that people are going to remember for the rest of their lives. And it can either build them up or just tear at them. The proverb I was reading, it says the words of the wise bring healing. But it says the reckless will, their words are like swords that pierce. And I can remember words that were said a long time ago.
0: Yeah.
1: They stick with you.
0: They do. And healing words take time because you have to really see where there's a wound, right? And you have to see where there's an issue. And it takes time to really want to build someone up in a really specific way. Whereas reckless, you can just shoot off at the mouth. And unfortunately, I am that kind of person and God is working on me. But where you just, it doesn't take much thought to be reckless.
1: I think that's because what for me to be reckless, I just have to be concerned with me.
0: Yeah.
1: So that's my natural default. So you bother me, I'm going to say what I think. If I'm going to build you up, though, I have to be aware of you and thinking about you, things you're awesome at, or something I can find. I have to get out of myself. So yeah, it's always going to be easier to be reckless. But man, it's so great to be around somebody wise because they do choose their words a certain way and you walk away healed as a result of them.
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9: 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Don't stay down. If you stay down, you'll be defeated in your life. 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You know, the scriptures tell us that we're to put on the garment of praise for the spirit of heaviness. Just begin to praise Him. Begin to praise Him. 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You can't afford to stay down. And that's exactly what we do with the River. We help you get back into the fight. 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

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It's not the artist, and honestly, it's not even Spirit 105.3. That's Jesus. And he's inviting you to a deeper relationship with him. 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
1: This is Tyler from Red Rocks Worship. 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
2: 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If you're brokenhearted, God is especially close to you right now.
3: Greetings to you. My name is Brant. Producer Sherry is here. One of the things she admires most about me and my approach to the show is Producer Sherry admires my business ideas that I come up with. Because I'm creative. I'm a creative. Yeah. And analytical. So it comes together.
4: I don't even know what this is.
3: Forming businesses. And I have a new idea. You're going to love this.
4: I am.
3: Just need venture capital. Yep.
4: Okay.
3: All right. 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
1: Tell us more about this article. I hadn't seen this.
0: Boy, did you perk up when I gave you the title, yeah. Why Introverts Are Extremely Attractive.
1: Huh.
0: They are mysterious.
1: Mm.
0: They are easy to be around.
1: We are mysterious. We are easy to be around.
0: They are good listeners.
1: Good listeners.
0: They are intrinsically motivated.
1: We're intrinsically motivated. Are we? Huh. I didn't know.
0: Are you?
1: I wouldn't have. I guess I am. I feel like I am, but I don't know if that's an introvert thing. But
0: okay.
1: I think you are. You're extrovert.
0: Yeah, I was going to say, I don't think any of these things are particular to introverts. I think an introvert wrote this article.
1: What a slam.
0: Yeah. Saying wow. It's not you. I'm saying it's not just you.
1: I think we're attractive because we generally have better hair than extroverts. And yeah. Our skin is incredible.
0: Okay. As so, an introvert.
1: Yeah, introverts.
0: Specifically.
1: All of our skin. It's just amazing. It glows. It glows. We glow.
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0: So watch me burn. It's Brant and Sherry. Lighthearted laughs.
1: I'm sorry.
0: And real substance.
2: Okay, sorry, really serious.
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0: With even more laughs. 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
1: This is kind of weird.
2: What?
1: If I was in prison and I was like writing to you or my family or friends, like, pray for me, I'd probably be asking you to pray that I get out of prison.
0: Yes.
1: Paul is writing to people. He's in prison when he's writing it, and he doesn't, he asks him to pray for him specifically, and he doesn't ask to get out.
0: No, he didn't, come to think of it.
1: No, he asked that he'll be more bold while he's there.
0: Yeah.
1: And I think it's really interesting, because I get caught up in situations. I'm like, God, get me out of this situation, rather than make me stronger so I can handle this. I'm not handling it very well. So I just want to throw that, in case you're struggling with something right now, that maybe that's an angle. Like, maybe this thing is happening, and it's extremely challenging, but instead of just saying, get me out of here, maybe it's something about you and me, we have to change.

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1: Sherry here found this article about why introverts are attractive or something. And look, clearly an introvert wrote it. I get that. But I do see a point that one of them was mysterious.
0: Mm-hmm.
1: I noticed that with particularly women towards men, mm-hmm. if they don't talk much, but let's say they're cute or something,
0: mm-hmm.
1: A woman can project all sorts of attributes onto him if he doesn't talk very much.
0: That is true.
1: All the good ones.
0: I was going to say, and those attributes don't necessarily have to be true.
1: Right.
0: It's just he hasn't said anything, so you get to kind of make up what it is.
1: So he must be really thoughtful.
0: Mm-hmm.
1: And he's always, he must be highly intelligent.
0: Mm-hmm.
1: When in fact, he's thinking, don't be there. then...
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1: When I look at my life, all I can say is that it's a God story, and it's a miracle that I'm still standing here today. When I was 15 years old, my older brother Jacob passed away in a car accident. He was my best friend and my big brother, and ever since then, me and my family have endured some of our darkest days. But over the last few years, God has done so many incredible things in my life, and now I get to travel the country sharing the gospel and getting to stand on stages and share my testimony of what He has done in my life. And I hope that when you hear this song, it's a reminder that your life is a God story.

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Well, I have to tell you, my kids, they belt every single song out, and it's just, it's hard right now in life, and I'm just forever grateful for you guys. Truly, it picks up me every single morning, and it just settles your heart. I am Brielle from Sandwich, Washington, and I love Spirit 105.3.

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2: 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Jesus knew we'd be afraid. 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Spirit
3: 105.3. Welcome. My name is Brant, and producer Sherry is here. And when we say welcome, by the way, we really mean it. Whatever your background is, I mean, you might have just stumbled across this radio station just now and be like, wait a second, these songs about God and stuff, they're talking about Jesus. Whatever your background is with this or wherever you are on it right now, we're really glad you're here. That's it. This is not about making sure everyone thinks the same stuff or anything, but we love talking about how good God is.
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1: What's going on? My name is Brant. Sherry is here. She's from Pittsburgh. Mm-hmm. I'm from Southern Illinois originally. South Central Illinois.
0: South Central Illinois.
1: Sounds really cool,
0: no,
1: doesn't it?
0: No.
1: From South Central.
0: I see what you were trying to do there.
1: Anyway, our teams are squaring off, our respective teams.
0: Mm-hmm.
1: And I wanted to talk smack. Because I like that vibe.
0: Yeah.
1: Makes me feel like, oh, sports.
0: I'm one of the fellas.
1: Uh-huh. So I actually printed out some stuff for you to say.
0: This is, because I don't know how to do this.
1: You insult my team, and then I insult your team. That's how it works.
0: But I'm not a big baseball fan, so that makes it difficult.
1: The Pirates against the Cardinals. So okay. Say something about the Cardinals.
0: This is from this paper you gave me?
1: Yeah.
0: Okay. Your team is so lame, the Cardinals, apparently. Your coach wears a disguise to the games, so no one knows it's him coaching.
1: Oh, burn!
0: Oh, whoa, look at
1: burn.
0: That.
1: Burn!
0: Wow. Okay.
1: Well, your team...
0: Hang
1: on a second, because I have something to say about your team. Why did the Pirates players miss their flight for the big game?
0: Why?
1: Because they were stuck on a broken escalator.
0: It's
1: the Pirates were all stuck.
0: Smart.
1: All the Pirates players.
0: Okay, got it.
1: Because the lack of intelligence.
0: Yeah, I get it. Am I supposed to read another one from this paper you gave me? Okay.
1: Good.
0: The Cardinals need to bring a spoon to the game because they're going to taste defeat.
1: Huh. All right, well.
0: You gave me the paper.
1: What does a Pirates fan do when his team wins the World Series?
0: What?
1: He turns off the PlayStation.
0: Oh, that's not too bad. Yeah, that's well done. Okay.
1: High five right
0: here. Yeah, there. Good.
1: Yeah,
0: glad we did this.
1: BFFs.
2: Can I get a drum roll, please? 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
7: 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Now, let me explain. You remember the Bible, the story of the woman who had the cruse of oil and she was in debt? 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
1: I heard somebody say this. I think it's so true. He said, God will not crash your party.
0: What does that mean?
1: I think he means he's so good to us, but he allows us so much freedom. Mm. Like, if you just like the prodigal son story, the guy goes out and he's like, the father doesn't come in like, oh, stop it. Mm-hmm. No more fun.
0: Right.
1: He'll let you do your thing.
0: Mm-hmm. And come to the end of yourself.
1: Yeah.
0: Yeah.
1: But he's not going to, like, he gives you the freedom. And a lot of people will spend their entire lives running away from him. Mm-hmm. And then where does it go? Mm. But if you just turn, just turn your heart back to him, he absolutely comes running. Mm-hmm.

Well, to be honest, I want to worship Jesus every day. I want my kids to be worshiping the Lord. And subconsciously, when we're listening to Spirit 105.3, it's constant worship and praise to Jesus. And it's just something that really can settle in the heart. And it changes your day. It changes the outlook. And it changes the way that we can look at people. It's something that I want my kids to experience every

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1: A little more smack talk. You can use this with friends who root for another team.
0: Yeah.
1: The team that you don't root for. Mm-hmm. Like in football or something. I found this one. This is pretty fun. What college did you go to?
0: I went to York College of Pennsylvania.
1: York College.
0: Mm-hmm.
1: Hannah, say it. Yeah, okay. This is good.
0: All right.
1: What do you call... Look, you can adapt this, by the way, to any school. All right? Okay?
0: This is Smack Talk right. Tools.
1: Yeah, you think okay. about... All right. What do you call a genius in the stands at a York College football game?
0: What?
1: A visitor.
0: Oh, because they're not a fan of the team.
1: Right, because right? if it is a genius, then uh-huh. it wouldn't be a York College person. That's the implication.
0: That's the implication. That's so not too bad.
1: Kind of slam.
0: Well, it could use some work.
1: Yeah.
0: Yeah.
1: But you could adapt that to whatever. Like if you...
0: It's just the foundation.
1: You're Bengals and you hate the Browns.
0: Okay.
1: Then you say something and then back and forth. That was mm-hmm. how it would happen.
0: Yeah, that's how Smack Talk
1: yeah,
0: goes.
1: That's why I love sports is because it opens up all sorts of humor. Yeah, intelligent humor like what I use. Does York have a football team?
0: No.
1: Okay. All right. Well,
0: again, it's adaptable.
1: But the point is the same.
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3: 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But then she like looked into my soul the way that only like wise older people can. She said, I believe the Lord has given you a voice, so you better learn how to actually use it.
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Hi, this is Leanna Crawford. The Bible is living and active, and there is scripture for every joyful, painful, and in-between moment in our lives. Psalm 23 is the passage I say to myself when I'm feeling anxious. I remember that the Lord is my shepherd. He makes me lie down in green pastures. He leads me beside still waters.

0: oddly refreshing.
1: Can I just go off for a second?
2: Yes, please.
1: Yes, please. Please do.
2: By all means.
1: Please go off.
2: Yes. It's
0: refreshingly odd.
1: Unbelievable.
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0: 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When I'm in the car, it just gives me a little bit of space to stay rooted and connected. 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
2: Hi there, I'm Steve. Want more peace and less anxiety? Well, being thankful makes a big difference. And being thankful to God can change your life. Spirit
3: 105.3. Hey there, my name is Brant. Producer Sherry's here too. If you're new to the show, we want to make sure you know that you're welcome. Mm-hmm. You know, the show sounds a little bit different. Sometimes I'm kind of flat.
4: Mm-hmm. I'm loud.
3: I'm just loud, and that's who we are. Also, this hour, one thing I want to talk about is just how different the God of the Bible is. Like, we don't want to miss that. Like, if you're into ancient cultures at all, just to reflect on it just a little bit, just for a minute, makes you go, whoa.

0: when you need the peace that comes from knowing that God is there.
1: Oh God, I'm desperate, down on my knees, send help from heaven, 'cause that's what I need.
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Colossians chapter 2 says, "Let your lives overflow with thanksgiving for all he has done." That's good for this month and all year.

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1: If you are an introvert, apparently you may be frustrating people because you're not getting back on text or phone or something. I guess it does bother extroverts. I have had that happen to me where people get frustrated with me.
0: I don't understand, and I really mean that genuinely.
1: I know.
0: I understand not speaking to people, you know, that being difficult, the social awkwardness of that. But the typing of words, how is that equated with an introvert? Yeah.
1: All right, well, I'll try to explain this, and I don't expect extroverts to get this.
0: Okay.
1: I'm bad at that stuff, too. I've got a thing about voicemail, number one. For whatever reason, I know it's not mature. I'm just sharing this. Okay. It scares me a little bit.
0: Mm-hmm.
1: I don't know why.
0: Leaving it or listening to
1: listening to it.
0: Okay.
1: The other thing is, I don't mind texts and emails, but there are so many ways to get at somebody that it's daunting if you're an introvert, and I feel overwhelmed.
0: Okay.
1: And it's not even because of my job. It's just because there is Facebook messages, there's text messages, there's Twitter, there's the phone, and people have access from 84 different angles, and I do feel overwhelmed.
0: Okay.
1: And I imagine a lot of introverts do, too. And I also think you've contacted me at a certain time. I'll be like, well, I'll write her back.
0: Okay.
1: But not now.
0: All right.
1: And then it slips into, that was back in 2006, and I've lost all my friends. So that's really what's going on.
0: Yeah, I see. Okay. I see.
2: Merry Christmas.
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1: One thing we got to get over, the idea that God is way out there and he's removed from everything up in heaven. That's not what's going on. He's right there.
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1: Yes, he's right there waiting. 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
1: There's this video going around, and it's really hard to watch. Maybe you've seen it, but it's a guy who's blind, and he's being beaten up by another guy, just being punched out. Can you imagine not being able to see what is even going on? And finally, another guy comes up, he's a football player, and belts the guy who was attacking the blind guy and knocks him out. And the video is tough to watch, but it does remind you of God's heart for people. And what I mean for this is there's actually a scripture, and it's in the Old Testament, but God is saying, do not curse the deaf or put stumbling blocks in front of the blind, for I am God. Well, actually what he says at the end is, but fear your God, I am the Lord. And when he says, I am the Lord, after saying something like that, it's like signing it. Like, look, I'm signing right here. Do not do this. Signed, God. You do not mess with people who are facing obstacles like that. And that really, to me, repeatedly, when God is talking about protecting the innocent and protecting the vulnerable, he signs it like that. For I am the Lord. That is a common thing on those scriptures. Like, these are my people. Do not mess with them.

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1: I'm Elizabeth from Issaquah.
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1: We just love listening to music about God. 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And we appreciate it so much to have that in our lives.
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0: Brant and Sherry are oddly refreshing, and they agree.
1: Yes. No!
2: Yeah!
1: No!
3: Woo!
0: Yep, just the right kind of weird.
1: It's really a sight to behold.
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1: Here's something about introverts and extroverts. Extroverts get frustrated. We were talking about this with introverts not getting back to them. Mm-hmm. I think a lot of it has to do with, maybe you have a friend like this. Mm-hmm. Sometimes they're really chatty on the phone and sometimes they're not.
0: Okay.
1: And the difference is, you may notice that they're really chatty when they've called you.
0: Mm-hmm.
1: That's usually the way introverts are.
0: Okay.
1: Because now they're ready to talk.
0: All right.
1: The rest of the time, they're not. So you call, they'll just let it ring and it goes to voicemail.
0: Mm-hmm.
1: Or they just went off the phone.
0: Because they didn't generate the conversation.
1: Right. When they do, though, it's like, oh, hey, super social.
0: Mm-hmm.
1: My wife has wondered about that with some people.
0: Mm-hmm.
1: Like, well, she's rude, wants to get off the phone, but then she'll call me back and everything's wonderful. Like, well, now she's ready. So that is genuinely what's going on with us.
0: Tough waters for extroverts to have to navigate.
1: Yeah,
0: here.
1: Because if I call you anytime, you're generally the same.
0: Mm-hmm. Yeah.
1: But it is true that...
0: Well, I've learned to expect with you. I say to myself, get to it and get to it quickly, because the energy of this conversation is going to run out in about, 3 minutes?
1: Actually, my mind drifted while you were talking just now. So, that makes
0: That's
1: a great
0: right.
1: point.
0: That's what I know.
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If we were ever fighting in the car, we put the music on, and then instantly it was super peaceful.

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1: 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Jesus is with us through every circumstance. When seasons of fear, uncertainty, or anxiety seem louder than everything else, Psalm 46:1 says, God is our refuge and strength, an ever-present help in trouble. Remember today that the Lord is with you.

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5: So we might not be intentionally saying, okay, bow your head, we're going to pray. But as we're talking about ways we can grow in love, we can grow in support, we can reflect this covenant of love that God loved us first, and we're only loving because he loved us. I think he can receive that as a prayer, and I think God can work in our marriages.
6: This is Focus on the Family with Jim Daly, and our guest today is Jody Berndt, describing ways that you can pray more frequently and more effectively in your marriage. Thanks for joining us. I'm John Fuller.
4: John, it's so great to have Jody back. We had a wonderful conversation last time. We discussed how praying the scriptures for your spouse is a vital element to your marriage. I think even within the Christian community, we don't value it as much as we need to. We touched on how to do that when personalities are different. You know, you have introvert, extrovert, maybe the husband's a little uncomfortable, maybe the wife's a little uncomfortable, whatever it might be. And she gave some great examples of how to work through that and still pray together. Mm-hmm. Today, we're going to discuss how to pray over your finances, your service to one another. Let me say that again to the husbands, your service to one another. And also praying through both the joys and the trials that come into life. It's going to be a great discussion.
6: It will be. And if you missed part one, stop by our website. 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As we shared last time, Jody Berndt is a public speaker, a Bible teacher, and the author of the best-selling series of books, Praying the Scriptures. And today we'll hear more about one of those books in the series. It's called Praying the Scriptures for Your Marriage.
4: Jody, welcome back.
5: Thank you so much for having me.
4: It's good to have you. And okay, so we kind of said what we're going to do today, so let's get into it.
5: Can't wait.
4: One of the big responses we receive here at Focus on the Family with marriage difficulty are the finances.
5: Yes.
4: You know, there's sometimes there's not enough, and we get that. And sometimes it's mismanagement. Somebody is medicating through buying a lot, mm-hmm. Whatever it might be. But let me just ask you, I think you had a friend that you mentioned in the book who I think saw her dream house and something went wrong.
5: Yeah. They had moved to a new town and she was fine with moving. It was a job move for her husband. And she got there and she was really excited when she found what was, she thought, their dream house. And he looked at it and said, you know, we can't even consider that. That is too showy. It wasn't even a budget thing. He just thought we shouldn't live in that fancy of a house. That would look proud. And she thought, wow, it's everything I ever dreamed of in a house. And that created real conflict for them. And she found herself taking it to the Lord, not in a humble, sweet prayer, but in an angry prayer. And, you know, God can handle those prayers, right? And
4: sure.
5: She's saying, why is he being, and she used the word ogre. She said, why is he being such an ogre? Why is my husband not understanding how much his house means to me? And so the two of them had to really work through that. But what was so neat in their marriage was that they really valued unity, unity in their decision-making. And she thought to herself, if we're not united on the purchase of this house, I don't want to press it through. That's never going to be a good outcome.
4: Right. The difficulty there, though, is not letting that bitterness build up.
5: Yes.
4: Whatever it might be.
5: Yeah.
4: Other couples, it may not be a house that one of you really wanted to buy and the other
5: right.
4: didn't.
5: Right.
4: But it could be a car. It could be other things, you know, Christmas presents. Gene and I, we tend to spend a lot at Christmas.
5: Yeah.
4: And, you know,
5: yeah.
4: it's something we'll talk about.
5: Yeah.
4: Typically, it's my pouty face.
5: She you know. Gives it away.
4: Well, you know, I'm like, okay. But, you know, she loves to bless the kids and friends and
5: yeah.
4: things like that.
5: And
4: it's a good thing.
5: There's nothing wrong with that. You know, you probably know I used to write books for Ron Blue. He was kind of Dave Ramsey before there was Dave
4: yeah,
5: Ramsey.
4: A finance
5: and,
4: guy.
5: And Robbie thinks that's just the greatest joke from the Lord in the world because I don't know a whole lot about money management. But thanks to that writing, I learned stuff. And one of the things I learned was that money's just money. You know, it's a tool to be used for other things. And so the question we need to ask ourselves in our marriages as we're considering, all right, how much are we spending on Christmas gifts? What kind of house are we living in? What sort of vacations we take? All of that stuff is just, are we using our money, our tool, the way God wants us to? You know, who are we ultimately serving? Are we serving ourselves? Are we serving, you know, other people? Are we serving the Lord? Because honestly, buying a new pair of sneakers can be a spiritual decision, just like give tithing, because it's money. You know, we all live in a world, right, where there are limited resources to spend on unlimited needs and wants. So everything becomes a spending and a spiritual decision when we look at it that way.
4: Some of these sneakers are ridiculous.
5: Yeah, that is, say it that way. Is a little mortgage payment, isn't it?
4: I'm not spending $400,000 on sneakers.
5: You're right.
4: Sneakers,
5: maybe that's not the best example.
4: No kidding. The big thing is, how can praying for our spouse help us with those financial decisions? I think that's a really good thing. Gene and I have been pretty good with that. Yeah. If there's a big thing. Yeah. Maybe not as strong on the smaller things, ironically, now that I think about it. Yeah. But speak to the power of prayer when it comes to financial decision-making.
5: And backing up a little bit from that, too, is you do have different desires a lot of times. And when Robbie and I were younger, we used an envelope system what cash goes in where. And we also said to one another, and this was a million years ago, but that any decision under $50, we didn't have to be in unity for. We could just get what we wanted on that. And bigger than that, we should talk about it. I'm sure today's couples might have a higher limit than that. But for us, that's what it was. But when there was time where there was tension, where one of us thought, okay, we should buy this and the other one didn't, prayer really was a way for us to be humble, to say, you know, not my will, not even his will, but thy will, Lord, and bring us into unity, bring us into understanding. And you never lose when you give time. And sometimes stepping back and praying. And Ravi, I'm always the one that thinks we're never going to find a greater deal as this. We got to act now. And he says, there will always be another deal. Let's step back and seek God. Let's get in unity with each other. And that's been a real barometer for our decision making.
4: I'm laughing because that sounds just like me. You and I purchase kind of the same way.
5: We would be broke.
4: Yeah, why wait when you can have a super duper refrigerator right now?
5: That's right. That's right. Thanks be to God for Gene and Robbie.
4: Anchors in decision making. Let's move to another topic now. This is really, everybody's going to go, turn the radio or whatever up, YouTube, and the issue is submission. Ready for the organ music? Dun, dun, dun, dun.
5: Yeah, yeah.
4: The idea of submission is so touchy
5: Our
4: culture today. And I guess the question is, how have you wrestled with yielding your desires to Robbie when there's a tiebreaker kind of thing? And maybe, I don't know if there's a deep theological way to manage that. But even saying that feels a little uncomfortable. Like you've got, if it's just a 50-50 thing, who's got the call?
5: Wow.
4: And is it that simple?
5: Well, you know, for us, and I agree with you, that is a lightning rod word. And a lot of times people read that Ephesians 5 passage, which, you know, is the classic New Testament passage on husbands and wives and how we are to live. And people will start with that verse 22 saying, wives, you know, submit to your husbands. I think we need to back it way up to the beginning of that chapter. And this has been the thing that has come in working on this book, the thing that has come so alive to me is the gift that we have when we walk in love, Ephesians 5, 2, giving ourselves up for one another, just like Christ gave himself up for us. That opens the door. And then Ephesians 5:16 says, make the most of every opportunity. And in marriage, don't we have 100 opportunities every day to submit to one another, to yield our rights, whether it's I'm going to the movie I don't want to see because he really wants to see it. He's coming to the office party or the family function that he might not want to go to because I've asked him to come. You know, we just have 100 chances to make the most of every opportunity. Again, Ephesians 5:16, to submit to one another. That's verse 21, submit to one another out of reverence for Christ. So I was thinking all of these things over and over again. And I love Paul tucks in Ephesians 5, verse 18 says, be filled with the Spirit. Because those times when we cannot do it, we can't give ourselves up for the other person. Our will is just too strong. Our desires, our selfishness is too strong. But when we are filled with the Spirit, that makes it possible. The Holy Spirit can work in us the things we don't even want to do. And it is just the coolest thing to me. Paul writes that, you know, marriage is a profound mystery. It's a reflection of Christ's love for the church. And as we do that, as we partner with the Lord, really, as we share in that fellowship of mutual submission, we get to see love grow, love flourish. That creates a climate where marriages can thrive through this mutual surrender and submission. This, again, looking not to our own interests, but also to the interests of others. And you know what's so cool? Secular research has supported this. It creates researchers at the National Marriage Project, that is something out of UVA, which of course I love being a UVA alum, but they have found that when we intentionally do things for our spouse, whether it's something small like bringing a cup of coffee in the morning or something larger, when we do that consistently over time, it creates what they call an upward spiral of generosity, a climate in which love can flourish. Mm. And isn't that a cool thought? I mean, because that's research that's not biblically based. It's biblically mandated. But, you know, you don't have to be reading your Bible to realize what doing something for someone else over time can create for them the desire to bless you in return.
4: Well, and I so appreciate the preface that you gave there, that if you look up in Ephesians,
5: yes,
4: there's a lot more about
5: you
4: what both of you have to do.
5: Start with verse 22.
4: But, you know, there are the ogres, and you just go to a verse that fits your temperament, and this is what it is.
5: Yeah.
4: That's why I think it's such a, you know, inflammatory area.
5: Yeah, it's definitely inflammatory.
4: If it's done well, it's not a matchstick.
5: Right.
4: It's not going to light gasoline on fire.
5: Right.
4: And that's where we got to get to.
5: Yeah. Yeah. And, you know, you and I both know we're not talking about the wife submitting to the emotionally or physally abusive husband.
4: Never.
5: You know, none of that. That is not what Paul's talking about
4: here. Not at all. So hopefully the church can get healthier and healthier in that area.
5: Yes.
4: In fact, one exercise that you and Robbie came up with was to do a little competition where you can outserve each other.
5: Oh, yeah.
4: Being competitive, I like this idea.
5: Yes, well, he's competitive,
4: too. Keep score. Yeah. You know, what's the score like? 1,680 to what?
5: If we had to point to one, like, nugget that we would say was so formative in our newlywed years, we heard Dr. Tony Evans speak, and he said that he and his wife had made this commitment to try to serve one another, and it became kind of a game, and then it escalated to a competition, and Tony got frustrated because he said his wife was so much better and so much more creative at coming up with things that she could do for him that he said she was out serving me, and he had to like think of ways to catch up. And Robbie and I really took that to heart, and he would even say for him, which I am such a beneficiary of, that those acts of service, those choices created in him a cherishing, like he actually began to, it moved from just being kind or serving to really cherishing me. And, you know, as the recipient of that, you just can't even imagine what it feels like to know that your partner is cherishing you. But that's what those little acts of service can lead to.
4: That's really good.
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4: Let's move into suffering and grief and cover. This
5: is
4: a heavier topic, not as jovial, but it's important that we talk about it. When you first married Robbie, how did you view storms that would come into your life?
5: Well, we didn't think there was going to be storms when we first got married, you know?
4: And then how prayer was incorporated into that later, but...
5: Yeah, well, you know, when Robbie and I got married, you sit there, right, and you're standing at the altar and you're reciting those vows to love and to cherish till death do you part, for better, for worse, for richer, for poorer, all these, you know, opposite sides of the same marriage coin. And you think to yourself, what about, you know, better or worse? There's nothing worse. We're in love. We're all dressed up. The sun is shining. Our friends are here. Marriage is going to be awesome. And then life happens and you hit some hard things. And I'll tell you, a couple chapters in the book really were hard to write. I interviewed people who In one case, her husband had started cheating on her during their honeymoon.
4: Oh, my goodness.
5: And then, you know, it continued through their marriage, and she felt like, as a good Christian woman, she needed to stick it out. And I don't want to blow the whole story, but that is a story where the presence of the Lord walking with her and equipping her to forgive. They did wind up getting divorced, and he actually wound up getting sick, and she was able to care for him in that time of sickness, which was just amazing. But then in another couple went through a season where they lost a child. Mm. And as you know, that can derail a marriage. Even the strongest marriages can begin to crumple under the pressure of that. So there are storms that we don't see coming. And I think the only way we get through that is with prayer and with inviting God's presence into the mix, because there's not an easy answer. You can't say, why did he cheat? Why did our child have to die? Why did we have 3 years of separation and hatred? We don't have easy answers for that. But when we have, over and over again, as I interviewed people, the thing that got them through those storms, those rocky times, was the comfort of God's presence. Mm. And, you know, we see that again and again in Scripture. Joseph getting thrown into the cistern and then tossed into prison. And over again, you read in his story, the guy who had the worst betrayals, and God was with him, and God was with him, and God was with him. And sometimes when we're in those pits, what we need isn't the answer as much as we need to know he's in it with us.
4: That's so true. The difficulty, and I think whenever we share on this program a story of the loss of a child, mm-hmm. those tend to be the most difficult, heart-wrenching. And I don't know that there's an application of degree.
5: No.
4: But loss of a child is like at the bottom of the pit of this life. Mm-hmm. And so often it's an easy place to be angry at God, to not understand the answers, because they're impossible to find in this life.
5: Yeah, and you know what? We can be angry at him. That's the beauty. He can take our questions. He can take our anger. You know, you read through the Psalms and you see all of those emotions expressed. I would encourage anybody who's in that hard place to open the book of Psalms and just go through and be praying some of those.
4: Jody, in that regard, we haven't touched on this last time or this time, but just, you know, the exercise of praying. For some people, they feel it has to be a formal kind of thing. You know, people that lean toward more liturgy in their church, more formality in their church, that can be kind of intimidating. I'm not a priest. I'm not a pastor. I'm not sure that I could do that.
5: Jim, I hear that all the time.
4: And then, you know, the real thing is he reminds us that he's our Abba Father. He's our daddy.
5: Right.
4: And that he wants us to talk to him like you would your earthly father
5: he
4: in a good way, a loving relationship.
5: He wants us to talk to him. The Bible says he bends down to listen. You know, he delights in hearing our prayers. He commands us to pray. I do talk to people, though, when, you know, 70, 80-year-old women who come up to me and they say, I've been in church my whole life, but nobody's ever taught me to pray. It has felt like what the minister does. It has felt like what we read out of the book. I know the Lord's Prayer. But how do you go beyond that? Yeah. And again, I go back to that John 15, Jesus saying, if you remain in me and my words remain in you, ask whatever you wish. He's like, yeah, use the words that I've given you first in Scripture and use them to shape your prayers. Talk to me. And the other thing I talk to people, they say, yeah, but, you know, Jody, you're just talking about somebody losing a child, somebody whose husband cheated. I'm just frustrated that my husband, you know, leaves his shirt on the floor, whatever. I don't want to pray about that. That's just
4: too
5: petty.
4: Trivial.
5: That's too trivial. I had one lady say to me, I don't want to be clogging the lines when somebody with something really big is trying to get through to God. Mm. And I think God, we can't look at God as though he has this limited bandwidth that he can only hit 10 topics a day or 10 people a day. He delights in the details of our lives. He's the God who knows the hairs of our head, right?
4: Yeah.
5: The number. So we can come to him with anything. And he tells us to. He loves that.
4: I'm thinking of that, like a simple definition of prayer is simply to talk to God.
5: Absolutely.
4: That's what it is. Prayer is not complicated, and it shouldn't be complicated, because God wants to commune with us throughout the day.
5: Yeah, just like we do with our own children, right?
4: Yeah.
5: We love it when they talk to us.
4: It's a great analogy.
5: Really do.
4: Before we move off of this suffering and grief, because that can come in so many ways, powerful ways that you just talked about, loss of a child, infidelity in marriage. Unbelieving spouse. Sometimes, you know, on the broadcast here, we're not including that person.
5: Yes.
4: And I've, you know, we have had a couple of women that joined us on the broadcast. You can go through the library and look at that and listen on your smartphone. But they spoke about being married to unbelieving spouses.
5: Yeah.
4: And there can be grief with that. There's always hope. But especially in this area of praying together, it's a very different thing when you're married to an unbelieving spouse. Maybe a delightful person.
5: Right.
4: But they just don't believe in Jesus.
5: And I actually talked to a woman about that very thing for the book. It's a chapter called Trusting God with Your Differences, with Your Faith Differences, because, you know, believing spouse or not, we will have faith differences. But if your spouse isn't a believer, and again, I mean, it can move into the almost funny sometimes, and it's not funny, but I interviewed one gal who was like, I bought my husband a Bible with his monogram on it. I got him a devotional that had a golfer on the cover because he likes to golf. I left the email addresses, you know, for all the men in our church that I thought he should be friends with around. You know, these wives, and we wives do this. We want to create the greenhouse environment in which we think our husband's faith can flourish. And then, you know, finally this lady, you know, she didn't drink. Her husband loved to have a bourbon at night. Everything she looked at in his faith seemed to be like he was on the JV and she was the varsity, and she didn't like that. And finally one day he looked at her and he said, why do you think your relationship with God is so much better than mine? And she said, you know, that really stopped her in her tracks, because she thought to herself, it's kind of arrogant of me to assume that my way of worship, my way of knowing the Lord, my way of praying is right and my husband's is wrong. Now, in her case, he was a believer. He just wasn't a believer of her exact stripe, and maybe as not as spiritually mature. But I think whether your spouse is a believer and isn't praying the way you want, or they're an unbeliever, over and over again, we see in scripture verses like in Romans where it says that God's kindness leads us to repentance. And so often we can look at our spouse and we can be saying, Holy Spirit, convict him, or I wanna argue him into it. We're not going to win our spouse with conviction and argument. We're going to win with love and with kindness, you know, and with winning love.
4: It's so true. And the same application is there for parenting. I mean, so often if you're fearful and in your high control mode, you have the potential, especially with your teenagers, to kind of push them in the very direction you don't want them to go, because you're, and it's similar to what you were just saying. Yeah. If you're going to argue him or her into something, well, try that with a 14, 15 year old. You're going to argue them into doing their things.
5: Absolutely. You know, we know that Proverbs 18, I think it's verse 21, words kill, words give life. They're poison or fruit, you choose. And as we want to speak these life-giving words in our marriages, just like as you're saying with a teenager, with a child, you know, when you're saying, hey, I love the way you did this, that you watch a child blossom in that. Whereas when you criticize, they kind of shrink up. And it's the same with our marriages. We want to affirm the good things we see in our spouses.
4: How does prayer, again, with your spouse, how does that affect your kids? And how do you include your kids in praying? You know, at a little age, it's pretty obvious.
5: Right.
4: But as they get older, they may have less interest and they're on their own journey now.
5: Yeah.
4: How did you and Robbie work in the kids to prayer time?
5: Well, you know, I'd love to say we had these fabulous family devotions where everyone came with their Bible and we sat for half an hour.
4: And there was angelic music playing.
5: Yeah, I would love to say that. No, it was more like we would hear the bus coming up the street to the cul-de-sac, and you could hear the up the hill, and someone would yell, bus, and we'd gather at the front door and, you know, have
4: normal
5: a quick
4: chaos.
5: Yeah, we'd have, you know, somebody's looking for their permission slip, their shoe, whatever. And we would just take a moment there to just speak a prayer over them as they walked out the door. You know, maybe it might be, let your presence go with them today, Lord, or fill them with joy, any of those things. Let them be a blessing. And it might be something as short as that. Then as they got older and could be a little more responsible, we might say, hey, come to the breakfast table. You know, we're going to have 5 minutes. We're going to consider this passage or this verse or this little, you know, devotional book, whatever it is. But in terms of our own marriage, I think it really created for our children a sense of security and a sense of stability to see us prioritizing prayer again, even if it was just for a few minutes. And that might mean that the kids' needs had to wait. Yeah. And I think there is something kind of magical in parenting when you put your kids on hold for a time so that you can focus on one another, so that you can have that spiritual intimacy with the Lord. We might worry that, oh no, they're going to feel ignored, they're going to feel left out, they're going to feel neglected. And what science is showing is that that actually creates a stable and secure family environment, because the kids feel secure saying, wow, mom and dad love each other. And not only that, but they may be fallible because they're human, and our kids know we're fallible, but they have a higher power and authority right. that they can tap into. So they see that we are, you know we don't have all the answers. And when they see us looking to the Lord for those answers, that creates a framework and a structure in which their own spiritual lives can flourish.
4: Yeah, it's really good. In that context, leaving that lasting legacy, the broad paintbrush stroke of that, when you and Robbie look back now, your kids are older. What kind of legacy does praying with your spouse leave for your family?
5: Well, you know, God's word never comes back empty, Isaiah 55 says. It always accomplishes the purposes for which it is sent. And I think that there will be answers that we don't even see unfold as they continue to unfold over time. And another thing, Jim, we didn't really talk about, but I want our kids to know God is fun. I want them to know prayer is fun. You know, we can put it in this box like it's our holy side. And in the book, we start each chapter with a joke instead of with a prayer verse, just because I want to lighten up there. So you started yesterday's show saying, you know, prayer is work and marriage is work and things are work. And yeah, we all know we have to work at marriage, all that. But it's also fun. Yeah. And I just want to let everyone know who's listening, you know, this is a joy and a delight. It's meant to be that.
4: I can't wait to really experience the humor God has, because I think it's abounding.
6: And that's how we concluded our two-part conversation with Jody Berndt, talking about her wonderful book, Praying the Scriptures for Your Marriage, Trusting God with Your Most Important Relationship. 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
4: And John, let me explain how donations to Focus on the Family are impacting families. 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The circumstances don't change, but my reaction changes for the better." And a woman named Judy said this: "Let me tell you, Focus on the Family has saved my marriage many times over. I'm so grateful to you all."
6: Well, what a privilege for us to be a part of God's work of transforming lives.
4: Absolutely. 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
1: Hi, it's Erica. 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
3: That's Jim, owner of a couple of socks in the Tacoma Mall, creator of jobs for those with special needs, and Molly's dad.
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0: 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I just love it.
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5: It is a deal breaker question for the ladies, just because us guys like to know what's going on in a woman's head in terms of her priorities.
4: Mm-hmm.
5: If you've got it all together, hypothetically.
4: Right.
5: And you're an awesome guy, and you're good looking, and you're smart, and you're spiritually mature, and you're gonna be a good dad, and all that sort of stuff.
4: Mm-hmm.
5: Fun to be around. But you just have one little quirk. Would that quirk be enough to go, no, I'm not marrying you? And for Sherry, this particular quirk, you'd be like, that's it.
4: I'd have to say no. And it's not a little quirk. Huh. It's a big one.
5: I would think you'd get used to it. But hey, you ready for this? Molly, you married or
6: single? I am married. Yep.
5: Good. Hey, question for you. And it's our deal breaker question. Like, if you would have found, when you were single, if you would have found the ultimate guy, like everything you ever wanted, with the one caveat that he doesn't walk, he hops. That's just what he does. Would that be a deal breaker? He hops like a bunny rabbit.
6: Exercise, that's probably keeping his heart healthy, so I think that'd be okay.
4: Forget the embarrassment, it's a healthy heart.
6: I mean, it'd be awkward, but I would just skip alongside of him.
5: After they pronounce you man and wife, here's the bride, let me present to you, and then you guys go down the aisle. He's bounding.
6: I mean, bounding with joy, that would be okay.

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Martin Luther said it best, pray and let God worry. 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
2: Here's a business idea. I just need some capital. Venture capital.
1: Venture capital is listen wanna, up. Okay.
2: Okay, here's the idea. Mm-hmm. I know I've had some loopy ideas in the past. This is a good one.
1: Okay.
2: Yeah. Mm-hmm. It's a do-it-yourself tattoo kiosk, like at a mall. Cool. And it's called It's On You. That's the name of the business.
1: Both the tattoo and the liability.
2: See?
1: It's on you.
2: Self-service, unmanned. You don't like the way that dolphin looks?
1: It's on you.
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4: We learned pretty quickly that some of our staff had literally four-year-old shoes or a six-year-old pair of glasses. A lot of them just didn't have basic things. So we created the sock bin because we wanted to be able to bless them more than giving them a job.
5: That's Jim, owner of a couple of socks in the Tacoma Mall, creator of jobs for those with special needs, and Molly's dad.
4: Molly lives with my wife and I, and, you know, we provide a good life to Molly. 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
4: That money directly goes to the staff for whatever needs that they have.
5: Thank you, Jim, for blessing the socks off your team and loving our neighbors with special needs in Tacoma.
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1: Is Tyrion. Hebrews 13:8 says that Jesus Christ is the same yesterday, today, and forever. 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
1: Just being honest, as somebody who's a Jesus follower, I feel regularly mocked and misunderstood and caricaturized by the creators of culture around here.
0: That is true.
1: And
0: around these parts.
1: I really do. I don't think they understand. I think there's an unwarranted presumption of intellectual superiority that happens. Mm-hmm. It's very frustrating. It's hard for me to take. I think I'm made out because of my belief in them not knowing me, but seeing it played out. Mm-hmm. I'm a terrible person. Mm-hmm. But they don't understand where I'm coming from. All this to say, I feel misunderstood. Well, okay, I'm a Jesus follower. How did he respond to people that misunderstood him?
0: Which were quite a few people.
1: Pretty much everybody.
0: Yeah.
1: His continued love for them is astonishing, but that's who I follow. That's what I'm going to do.

every morning it is the reminder, did you have your appointment with God, and thanking him for people that are blessing me and the wonderful gifts that I have around me that I forget. It just keeps me going. It does. Thank you, Lord. I'm Katarina from Bow, and I love Spirit 105.3.

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1: Let's face it, a lot of people get a little itchy around religion for one reason, because they feel like the people who are on the inner circle of it, or think they're in the inner circle, think they're better than other people. Another reason is because we look at our own selves, our own motivations and stuff, and go, you know what? I don't think I'm good enough to be a part of this. So it's either like there's people kidding themselves about being good enough, or I'm not good enough. Jesus said something, and a lot of people just gloss right past this. A lot of religious people. He said there's no one good but God. Nobody. So if we're going on moral goodness, and you can think, I don't know, you can listen to us and have the wrong impression. I hope we don't give it to you, but, oh, you know what? They're just better people. I haven't got this addiction and that problem. We're not. If we're going by moral goodness, we shouldn't be on the radio, and neither should our artists. If that's the threshold, like, we're just good enough. My mind is not completely clean, by the way. And I speak for Sherry, too, and everybody else who's listening to the show. Jesus knows us. God knows our hearts, still wants us. And how amazing is that? So based on that, there's no way we would look at you and go, oh, you're not good enough for this show or this station or something. Like, we just can't even think in those terms, because he's been so good to us. He's been so good to us. How in the world will we shut the door on you?
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1: I wanted to hear Jamie McDonald, Desperate. 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

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I listen for encouragement every day. 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
1: One of my favorite stories, Herbie Hancock tells it. 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He said he was playing with Miles Davis, and he was super intimidated. I mean, there was this big hole that he's supposed to play a keyboard thing, and he hit the absolute wrongest chord.
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1: And Miles Davis took about three notes and made it make sense.
2: Ooh.
1: And folded it back into the groove. 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

I'm Laura from Lacey, and I love listening to Spirit 105.3. It just is a space for my soul to be connected to the Maker when I need it, and which is all the time. But in this crazy busy world, mom of three working full time, it just gives me a little bit of space to stay anchored and rooted.

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I'm Vicki from Between Friends Salon in Rainier, Washington, and I love Spirit 105.3. It just exudes God's love and peace and joy, and I love listening to that at my salon, and they hear Jesus. It gives us an opening to talk about God.

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It's not the artist, and honestly, it's not even Spirit 105.3. That's Jesus. And he's inviting you to a deeper relationship with him. 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Okay. I'm about to

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My job is really hard. And I just need the constant encouragement. 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

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I'm Erica, and I want to personally invite you to Sunday Brunch on Spirit 105.3. 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

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Spirit 105.3 will be with you all night. But if not, how about letting God work the night shift for you? 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Rest in Him.

I don't even know if I could make it through my day without it sometimes. 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I'm Sarah from Mukilteo, and I love Spirit 105.3.

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2: Hi, I'm Max. It says in the Bible, great is his faithfulness. His mercies begin afresh each morning. What a great thought to take with you into every single day.

Spirit 105.3. Colossians chapter 2 says, "Let your lives overflow with thanksgiving for all he has done." That's good for this month and all year.

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1: This is Tyler from Red Rocks Worship. Jesus is with us through every circumstance. When seasons of fear, uncertainty, or anxiety seem louder than everything else, Psalm 46:1 says, God is our refuge and strength, an ever-present help in trouble. Remember today that the Lord is with you.

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2: When I look at my life, all I can say is that it's a God story, and it's a miracle that I'm still standing here today. When I was 15 years old, my older brother Jacob passed away in a car accident. He was my best friend and my big brother, and ever since then, me and my family have endured some of our darkest days. But over the last few years, God has done so many incredible things in my life, and now I get to travel the country sharing the gospel and getting to stand on stages and share my testimony of what He has done in my life. And I hope that when you hear this song, it's a reminder that your life is a God story.

Actually, it's been just about a year right now. 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

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Good morning. Boy, is it early. The best way to kick mornings off is in prayer. Would you, if you're able to, bow your head and close your eyes as I just pray over today. Dear Lord, thank you for today. I pray that everything we do today would be honoring and glorifying to you, Lord. Would you help us to love our neighbors as ourselves, Lord? And would you work in us and through us so that by our actions, by the way we love people today, that they would know that you are in us today. In Jesus' name, amen.

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It's gonna be all right.

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0: We are just one night away from the most exciting night this fall. Spirit 105.3, Josh with you. I'm talking about for King and Country. They're going to be in town tomorrow night at the WAMU Theater. It's going to be such a special, fun, energetic night. I don't want you to miss it. I want you to be there in person with Sarah Taylor and the Spirit 105.3 team. They're going to be in there at the WAMU Theater along with For King and Country. And here's the deal. Tickets are still available, but I have a feeling they're not going to last very long. So that's where you come in. You text me the word King to 89419. I'll give you a link so you can make sure you're there tomorrow night for the For King and Country concerts.
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2: I remember my pastor pulling me aside saying, I want you to preach next month. And I said, oh, no, thank you. And he said, I wasn't asking you. After that sermon, this sweet old woman walked up to me. But then she like looked into my soul the way that only like wise older people can. She said, I believe the Lord has given you a voice, so you better learn how to actually use it.
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1: 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We can fix our eyes on Jesus. He's the one who set this race out for us to run. He is the one who will be our strength. So if you're thinking about giving up today, fix your eyes on Jesus and keep going.

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1: Father in heaven, thank you for this
2: day. Dear God, I praise you because you are always...
3: Hi, Jesus.
0: The Bible reminds us, the Lord is near to all who call on him. That's why God gave us the gift of prayer, because he wants to talk with us.
1: It's like a hotline to God.
2: Yeah, you can just dial him up.
3: Isn't that cool?
0: Jesus taught us to pray, to be united as one. So let's come together as one body to pray the prayer that Jesus gave us.
4: My name is Mahane Martinez, and I would ask if you would join me in saying the Lord's Prayer together. O Father, thou art in heaven, hallowed be thy name. Thy kingdom come, thy will be done, on earth as it is in heaven. Give us this day our daily bread, and forgive us our sins, as we forgive those who sin against us. And lead us not into temptation, but away from the evil one. For thine is the kingdom, and the power, and the glory, forever and ever. Amen.
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0: 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You know, they say Christmas time is the best time of year, but for a lot of people, that's not the reality. For some people, Christmas is a reminder of a really tough year, and the reality that Christmas is not going to be what they want it to be for their loved ones, for their families. 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

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Sometimes we gotta let go. I've been

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0: I am starting to lose it. Spirit 105.3, Josh with you. I say that because, I'm 23. So when I tell people that, they're like, Josh, you're so young. And it's like, well, why am I losing my vision? I was getting dressed this week. I was picking out a pair of socks this past week. Now I do that in the dark so I don't wake up my wife. It's very sweet. I know. So I grabbed this pair of socks and I'm like, okay, it's a yellow pair of socks. Does this match with my outfit? And I'm like, yeah, it's fall. Yellow's kind of, we don't need to get into hues of yellow, but it matched with the outfit I was wearing. And I said, okay, sweet. Put them on, grab my lunch, head out the door. Right. It wasn't until I was at work until I realized, wow, these yellow socks sure are really pink. So I learned a couple of things. I should bring a flashlight when I pick out socks from now on, and I need to schedule an eye doctor appointment.
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0: 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Hey, it's Josh with you. What are you listening to today? And is it the truth?
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I want my kids to be worshiping the Lord. 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And it's just something that really can settle in the heart. 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It changes the outlook. And it changes the way that we can look at people. It's something that I want my kids to experience every

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0: I lift my eyes up to the mountains. Where does my help come from? My help comes from the Lord, the maker of heaven and earth. That's the verse of the day this morning. Comes from Psalm 121. Spirit 105.3, it's Josh with you. Just wanted to remind us all today that the same God who created Mount Rainier with his words is the same God who's there to help you. It's the same God who's there to listen to you. It's the same God who created you and called you very good.
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This is Lissa from Newcastle. We have my 10-year-old Bonesy and my 5-year-old Weston. And our family listens to Spirit 105.3 every morning to get started off right. We get to worship together in the car as a family and really just hope we hear no survivors because that's our favorite.

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1: 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And he's inviting you to a deeper relationship with him. 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

0: Spirit 105.3, Josh here with you on this beautiful Saturday morning. Pumpkin spice lattes are all the rage, and it is actually estimated that Starbucks sells over 20 million cups of pumpkin spice latte just within the United States. So, of course, I had to do some math for you. Actually, it's funny. I went into radio thinking I wasn't going to have to do any math, but for your enjoyment, I did math this week. So here we go. If we say that those 20 million pumpkin spice lattes are just the medium size, the 16 ounce, it is over 250 million gallons of pumpkin spice latte. Is that too much? For me, it is. I'm not a pumpkin spice latte fan. Maybe you are. Maybe you're contributing to that 250 million gallons of pumpkin spice latte being sold. And to you, I say, good for you. You deserve that. Go get one today.
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11: 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And at the same time, it's just so uplifting. 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

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We're not going to let that weekend to-do list steal our joy. No way. Here's Josiah Queen. In the

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1: Yeah, Brant, so glad you are here. So glad I'm here, too. So glad we get to do this in the midst of a crazy culture. We get to point to a kingdom that'll never, ever fail.

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0: 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What's your favorite thing about fall here in the Pacific Northwest?
1: The leaves. Yeah, I like the foliage the best.
0: Yeah, I mean, it is so pretty here in the fall. Are you a big pumpkin patch person? Because in the Midwest, pumpkin patches and apple orchards are like the thing to do.
1: We get a few pumpkins, but we take our grandson once in a while to the pumpkin patch.
0: Well, I know my wife is very excited to go to apple orchards and pumpkin patches this year. So if you have any recommendations, give me a text at 89419. Love to hear from you.
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Oh, you feel that? I know your shoulders are moving. Here's You Remain.

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The proof is also in every song you hear on Spirit 105.3, celebrating the one who created it all.

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1: I've never seen a morning the sun forgot to rise. 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

0: For I know that good itself does not dwell in me, that is, in my sinful nature. For I have the desire to do what is good, but I cannot carry it out. That comes from Romans chapter 7. It's the words of the Apostle Paul, who might be the most famous Christian. And that's him saying that there is nothing good in his flesh. And I'm not saying this today to bring you down and to bring you to that place that maybe you're already at. I'm saying this as an encouragement, because even though we struggle to do the good we want to do, the God of the universe is actively pursuing us. And all we have to do is turn around and recognize that.
1: 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I'm Erica, and I want to personally invite you to Sunday brunch on Spirit 105.3. 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

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I don't know where you're at this morning, but maybe you're in need, desperate need of healing. 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
1: So this song is all marinated up in Hebrews 12. We can fix our eyes on Jesus. He's the one who set this race out for us to run. He is the one who will be our strength. So if you're thinking about giving up today, fix your eyes on Jesus and keep going.

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0: 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That is Torrin Wells. Hi, I'm Steve. 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

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I hope a morning like this on a Saturday is a little more leisurely than, the last five during the week. Get some coffee. Enjoy it. 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

0: Spirit 105.3 with Phil Wickham. I am Steve, and for Max this morning, do you know someone who's going through a really hard time this year? With Christmas coming up, you're thinking, this is going to be a hard Christmas for them. Well, we're teaming up with Robert Gardner Roofing and Buckley & Associates, and we're bringing back the Christmas blessing, something we've done over the past few years, where we will work to meet the needs of someone, of several people, actually. In Jesus' name, we'll do that. And you can be a part of it. In fact, this is what we're looking for. This takes, as you can imagine, a little bit of advance work. So we are taking nominations for the Christmas blessing now. If you would like to nominate someone, or you can also nominate yourself, there's nothing wrong with that. Just text the word blessing to 89419.
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I listen to have that kind of stable ground in this crazy world and all the things that are going on. When I'm in the car, it just gives me a little bit of space to stay rooted and connected. I'm Laura from Lacey, and Spirit 105.3 is my station.

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1: Father in heaven, thank you for this
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3: Hi, Jesus.
0: The Bible reminds us, the Lord is near to all who call on him. That's why God gave us the gift of prayer, because he wants to talk with us.
1: It's like a hotline to God.
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3: Isn't that cool? Give us this
0: day. 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
4: Hello, my name is Athuzela Martinez, and I would ask that you would join me today in saying the Lord's Prayer together. Our Father who art in heaven, hallowed be thy name. Thy kingdom come, thy will be done, on earth as it is in heaven. Give us this day our daily bread, and forgive us our trespasses, as we forgive those who trespass against us. Lead us not into temptation, but deliver us from the evil one. For thine is the kingdom, and the power, and the glory, forever and ever. Amen.
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0: 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Hi, I'm Steve, and for Max this morning, I love stories of people who notice something is wrong and actually do something about it and love their neighbors in an active way, which I think is really the only way you can actually do it. So there's a little girl named Sadie. She's 12, and she lives in North Carolina. And in her area there, they have one of those programs where the first responders hand out stuffed animals to kids who are going through some sort of an emergency as a comfort. And works really well. A lot of places do this. Well, they were running really low on them, and she found out about it and came up with this idea. So she's been going to thrift stores with her mom and buying used stuffed animals, cleaning them, and repairing them and refurbishing them so they're like new. And so rather than just having them get thrown away, they're going to these kids. And she's actually done over 100 of these. And I think that is pretty awesome. Way to go, Sadie.
1: Merry Christmas.
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You ever say bad things about yourself to yourself? I do. So let's listen to this song together, How Loved You Are. What would you

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Colossians chapter 2 says, "Let your lives overflow with thanksgiving for all he has done." That's good for this month and all year.

Were you at that concert in Tacoma? That's where that was recorded. Brandon Lake there. Maybe if you were, you might be hearing yourself screaming. I'm Steve on Spirit 105.3. It's Zach Williams and Ben Fuller. Wait for me.

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0: Lauren Daigle, who was amazing at the Puyallup Fair earlier, just a few days ago, on Spirit 105.3. Hey, I'm Steve in for Max this morning. And do you like Christmas shopping? Well, do you like it more if you have like $1,000 that you can spend that wasn't originally your money? Well, we've got a $1,000 shopping spree for someone at the Tacoma Holiday Food and Gift Festival coming up October 15th through the 18th. Now, Erica's going to be there when you on the 15th from 10 to 2. You can meet Erica and the street team. That'll be fun. And to enter to win the shopping spree, just text the word contest to 89419.
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Hey, I'm Steve in for Max. This is Jamie McDonald, and the whole point of this song is that God is faithful. You can count on it.

I'm Carrie from Orting, and I listen every morning to get my head right. I'm a public school teacher, so I go in with a smile on my face after I've been worshiping all the way to work. I love Spirit 105.3.

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2: 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I'm about to...

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0: 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Hi, I'm Steve. Do you know the story behind the original hymn, Amazing Grace? It was written by a guy named John Newton, who, I'm just going to be honest, he was an awful human being. He was terrible. He was a slave trader. And, he literally was one of the people you've read about who just crammed human beings onto these ships and sent them across the ocean. It was horrible. But he met Jesus one day, and God just changed his life, utterly changed his life, changed his whole character. He became an abolitionist and spent the rest of his life trying to end slavery. I mean, that's amazing. It's Amazing Grace. Well, so then now think about the words to that hymn in that context. Amazing Grace, how sweet the sound that saved a wretch like me. You think he can't save you? Don't underestimate Amazing Grace. God's Amazing Grace.
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We listen to it in the office. 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
1: Hi, I'm Sandra from Kent. I'm from Blessing of Us Tribe in Nigeria. I love his song, Lift Me Up. If somebody like that still has it in him to praise God and believe in God and trust in God, why can't I?
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0: 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Hi, I'm Steve. Okay, so we've got $2,310 for you to win in the Spirit Secret Sound, thanks to Elite Roofing. Yeah, we're going to play again Monday. And I can tell you a few things that are not the sound. These are not the answer. Like dropping a shoe. It's not dropping a shoe. It's also not dropping boots. No. Dribbling a basketball. No. Cutting a grape. Nope, nope, nope. Throwing a ski ball. 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So you can see the whole list of things that it's not at spirit1053.com. 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
1: So this song is all marinated up in Hebrews 12. We can fix our eyes on Jesus. He's the one who set this race out for us to run. He is the one who will be our strength. So if you're thinking about giving up today, fix your eyes on Jesus and keep going.

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It's not the artist, and honestly, it's not even Spirit 105.3. That's Jesus. And he's inviting you to a deeper relationship with him. 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

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Hey, it's Sarah. Peace is possible, and it doesn't depend on your circumstances. Philippians 4, 6, and 7 remind us that we can bring our worries to God, and He guards our hearts.

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0: 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And yeah, everything's going to be all right. It's true because, well, here's one reason. Because of the way God loves us. Like, well, when do you think he started loving you? Think about that. Was it, you know, when you stopped doing certain things? When you started loving him? Well, the answer is he's always loved you. Before you did anything, before you believed in him. The Bible says, while we were still sinners, Christ died for us. We can't earn his love with our good behavior. We already have that. But his love inspires us to good behavior, to doing good things for people, for loving him and loving our neighbor like we love ourselves.
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0: I have a long commute, and I'm a full-time teacher and a parent of four kids, including a new baby. 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

0: 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Hi, I'm Steve, and for Max. So I was thinking about how Jesus tells us to love our neighbor and what that looks like. And there's a couple of things that come to mind that I need to work on. One is noticing. That's huge for me. My wife calls me Mr. Magoo. Kids, ask your parents who that was. Okay. So noticing and then actually following through. And these guys on this high school basketball team in Massachusetts, they did just that. When a woman's car broke down in the middle of traffic and they jumped in, a bunch of them pushed the car. One guy directed traffic and somebody actually narrated it, which is why we get to hear this.
1: This is the basketball team of Ever Crimson Tide, Ever High School Basketball, helping a lady in need to push her car out the street during traffic. Still pushing. This is the basketball team. Pushing being hyped. Look at that.
2: Nice.
1: We got, let's celebrate.
0: They got pretty enthusiastic. Way to go, guys. Now the woman, Robin was her name, she said that she tried to offer the money and they said no. They gave her hugs, and one of the kids said this is what they've been taught by their teachers and their coach at that school. And isn't that awesome?
3: More of that on-air good stuff. 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
11: 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Don't stay down. If you stay down, you'll be defeated in your life. 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You know, the scriptures tell us that we're to put on the garment of praise for the spirit of heaviness. Just begin to praise Him. Begin to praise Him. Your victory will come back. 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And that's exactly what we do with the river. 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

Well, I have to tell you, my kids, they belt every single song out, and it's just, it's hard right now in life, and I'm just forever grateful for you guys. Truly, it picks up me every single morning, and it just settles your heart. I am Brielle from Snohomish, Washington, and I love Spirit 105.3.

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2: God, I praise you because you are always...
3: Hi, Jesus.
0: The Bible reminds us, the Lord is near to all who call on him. That's why God gave us the gift of prayer, because he wants to talk with us.
1: It's like a hotline to God.
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3: Isn't that cool?
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1: Hi, this is Shelley from We Love Our City and Federal Way, and I'd love to have you join me in prayer. Our Father, that is in heaven, hallowed be thy name. Your kingdom come, your will be done, on earth as it is in heaven. Give us today our daily bread, and forgive us our trespasses, as we forgive those who trespass against us. And lead us not into temptation, but deliver us from evil. For yours is the kingdom, the power, and the glory, forever and ever. 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

0: That is John Reddick. And I love the live version because it feels like we're just right there. My name is Sarah. I'm curious if you've had a moment like this with the music. We got a text message. I'm not going to read her name because she works with students in an elementary school, and she's a counselor. And she says that she hears and deals with a lot of really hard circumstances in a lot of these kids' lives. And she says that having Spirit 105.3 on the radio into her workday and on her way home really helps settle her heart and mind so that she can serve her community in the way that Christ wishes. Isn't that beautiful? Do you know that that is what you fund when you partner with Spirit 105.3 in ministry? Maybe you just found us and didn't know that we are community supported. Yes, you hear some commercials, but also we are listener supported and funded. And that's where you're invited into the front lines of the way that God uses this music to reach hearts like the one I just shared so that she can go and serve students all day long with Jesus, partnering with Jesus throughout the day. That's what you fund. Our fundraiser is next week, but you don't have to go by that timeline. You can actually join us right now in partnership. You can actually help us get started off strong. If you like to be on the front lines of the ministry and if God is calling you to it, we'll meet you online right now. Spirit1053.com.
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It just keeps me going. It does. Thank you, Lord. I'm Katarina from Bow, and I love Spirit 105.3.

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1: 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Like, there's so much negativity in the world. 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
1: If that's you, if you could use a little more of that this weekend, sometimes a last-minute decision is actually the best one. 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

0: 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I just love it.
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1: Hi, I'm Steve. We're called to be something different. 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

Okay, listen up. This is the whole process for listening to Spirit 105.3. You ready? Okay, there you go. Endless hope that comes from Jesus. 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

0: That is Josiah Queen on Spirit 105.3. My name is Sarah. We love to hear your story of how God uses the music to encourage you. I got a text from Jenny of Kenmore, and she says that she found Spirit 105.3 when she first began walking with Jesus. Keeps it on in her car and in the house. She says, my husband wasn't walking with Jesus yet, so every time I'd drive his car, I'd leave the station on. 2.5 years later, he now listens to Spirit 105.3 and just got baptized. Jenny, I am thrilled for that for you. I am so grateful that God has used this music so powerfully in your life and in your husband's life. 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You know, God inhabits the praises of his people, and these songs are based in God's word, and God's word does not return void. And your testimony is just proof of that. 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And would you tell us your story like Jenny did? Super easy. 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

Okay, so this one is on repeat. I start my day with it every day. 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

I'm Vicki from Between Friends Salon in Rainier, Washington, and I love Spirit 105.3. It just exudes God's love and peace and joy, and I love listening to that at my salon, and they hear Jesus. It gives us an opening to talk about God.

Martin Luther said it best, pray and let God worry. If you'd like to pray the Lord's Prayer for yourself or for others, just tap the open mic on the Spirit 105.3 app or text the word Amen to 89419.

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0: It's Jeremy Camp on Spirit 105.3. My name is Sarah. I know that for a while, one of his daughters was, she was either studying abroad or on a mission trip somewhere in Europe. And maybe that's somewhere that you've been once before, decades ago, and you've always wanted to revisit it. Or if you've never been and only seen the postcard, I say go take your own photos because Spirit 105.3 is headed on the British Landscapes Tour. Good news is you've got time to prepare, renew your passport, have friends and family contribute to your British Landscapes Fund. Instead of a birthday gift or a Christmas gift, they can just contribute. And before long, you're going to have it because you actually get an early bird discounted rate. I say text your favorite friend to travel with. And at least look at the photos. At least look at the itinerary. It's all there. All 10 days. We're traveling next April 2027. You'll be with other believers. Colette Travel takes care of all the details. Spirit 105.3 loves to do a couple of these trips every year. We actually currently have people on the Portugal trip right now as I speak. If you heard us talking about that one a year ago, they're there right now. It's going great. If you want to find out more about the British Landscapes Tour, text me the word British to 89419.
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3: Hi, this is Pastor Jack over the river. I want to share with you a secret of prayer. Whenever you pray something in faith and you have a petition before the Lord, make sure that your actions are equal to the petition that you pray. In other words, if your action's not there, you're not going to get the results or the healing or the deliverance that you desire. Now, let me explain. You remember the Bible, the story of the woman who had the cruse of oil and she was in debt? The prophet said, go out and borrow not a few vessels, but many. Now, if she had gone out and only got a few, she wouldn't have got enough of a miracle to pay off the debt. God wants our petitions to set us free. He wants our faith to deliver us. And that's what we do at the river. We teach you how to believe God and be victorious. Listen, come on out. 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
1: So this song is all marinated up in Hebrews 12. We can fix our eyes on Jesus. He's the one who set this race out for us to run. He is the one who will be our strength. So if you're thinking about giving up today, fix your eyes on Jesus and keep going.

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0: That is Elevation Rhythm on Spirit 105.3. My name is Sarah. I wonder if that's one of the songs that Lisa from Tacoma, who texted in, dances to. I want you to hear what she says about how God uses the music on Spirit 105.3 to encourage her daily. She says, the songs stay in my mind even when I'm just waking up or going to sleep and I hear a song and I pray for the person that comes to mind. Sometimes I dance to the songs and it's so positive I'll actually cry good tears because it touches my heart so much. Lisa, thank you for texting in. I'm sure you have a story just like that. And I would love to hear it. 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And so we're going to share the stories of good news. We're going to share how God uses the music in your life. And then we're going to partner together to be reminded that there is so much hope in the Pacific Northwest. There are so many believers that want to see heaven on earth. And that's what we are coming to you for. Tell us your story so we can share it and encourage others. 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

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My job is really hard. And I just need the constant encouragement. And I just need as many moments of worship throughout the day as

It's literally the best thing you can do with your time. 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

It's been a Gatorade and toast kind of week for my kids in my house. I think we've finally cleared the corner, but if you've got the same September situation going on, keep the encouragement flowing.

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0: Cece Winans leading us there. Spirit 105.3. Hi there. My name is Sarah. Can you pinpoint the age where you went from, you know, a night out on the town? We'll figure all the details out when we get there. Just very spontaneous. To all of a sudden now needing a parking plan and strategy. And maybe if you're going with friends, you're going to drive separate because you might want to leave early. All of that. I've been that way for a lot of my life. I like the details. I like the plan. That helps me enjoy the show more. So can I help you with a plan for this upcoming Sunday? 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

since I was a little kid. 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If we were ever fighting in the car, we'd put the music on, and then instantly it was super peaceful. I'm

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0: That is Toby Mack on Spirit 105.3. You know, he says whenever it comes to a concert, that anything you experience when you watch them on stage is an overflow of the ministry that happens backstage. And what he means by that is it's not a show. We're not putting on performances here. We are here to lift up the name of Jesus. And so many of your favorite Spirit 105.3 artists, they pray over your seat. They pray over the whole arena. They're doing a devotional backstage and just asking God to take over their show. For King and Country is going to be here tomorrow night at the Walmart Theater. We had a chance to catch up with, For King and Country is made up of two brothers, and we talked to their dad.
1: You know, my strong-willed sons, they're very much like their mother, as you would have worked out, Sarah. But there's a lot of energy, but what gladdens this old man's heart, they still point back to Jesus. And people are encouraged to go deeper with Jesus, to live the life, and that's what we've benefited from. So thank you very much for the partnership.
0: We would love to have you there tomorrow night. 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

It feels good to know that God has his eye on you and your circumstances and that he is for you. He's going to finish that good work he started. You can be full of hope today because of who he is and how he loves.

God knew nature needed a chance to rest and renew, so he created seasons. You can take that as permission to rest and recharge too. Lean into autumn and lean into him. 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

0: That is Tasha Layton. If you are worshiping through something hard today, I want to share a story of hope with you. My friend Luke was diagnosed with cancer in February, and it had spread. And so he had to undergo a lot of chemo, a lot of treatments, his wife Maddie by his side, and his friends showing up with humor, with meals, with cards, with support. And Luke completed his treatment and had a final surgery just this week. And he said that he is feeling something very strong right now, gratitude. He has no evidence of disease. And he said, it was possible that in another version of this story, I would have taken myself to every appointment, that I would have been alone in that room for the chemo, that I would have had to pay for every treatment out of pocket, that I never would have had my wedding with joy, laughter, and two rainbows. He goes, but that's not my story. You all came alongside me and propped me up in my worst, most challenging moment. Fear is not my future, but he is. And that he was capitalized, meaning Christ. He said, you were all like Jesus to me in small ways and huge ways. You helped to show me how strong I am. The best is yet to come. I am so thrilled for Luke and Maddie, and that the future is bright, and I pray the same over you.
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0: 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Hi, I'm Paul. Yeah, sometimes God's answer isn't go, it's wait. And waiting doesn't actually mean that he's forgotten about you. It means he's still working in ways that you can't see. So if today feels like you're standing still, yeah, trust that God is already ahead of you, preparing the way. Just keep believing, keep praying, keep moving forward, one step at a time. I mean, isn't that funny? What feels like a delay to you and me is actually God's perfect timing at work.
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0: 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Hi, I'm Paul. You playing the Spirit Secret Sound Game? 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

I'm Jojo, and I love Spirit 105.2. Oh, it means a lot because I have it playing all day long, and then my kids would start singing the songs, and I'm like, whoa, you know all the lyrics? 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
1: Father in heaven, thank you for this
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0: The Bible reminds us, the Lord is near to all who call on him. That's why God gave us the gift of prayer, because he wants to talk with us.
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3: Isn't that cool? Give us this
0: day. Jesus taught us to pray, to be united as one. So let's come together as one body to pray the prayer that Jesus gave us.
4: Hey guys, it's Zach Williams. Will y'all pray with me? Our Father, who art in heaven, hallowed be thy name. Thy kingdom come, thy will be done on earth as it is in heaven. Give us this day our daily bread, and forgive us of our trespasses as we forgive those who trespass against us. And lead us not into temptation, but deliver us from evil. For thine is the kingdom, the power, and the glory forever. Amen.
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